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3: Expect rain and thunderstorms this evening with close to a quarter inch likely and lows settling into the mid-60s. Tomorrow brings more rain, about a quarter inch possible, along with an isolated thunderstorm as highs climb near 74. Clouds stick around tomorrow night with lows dropping into the low 60s. Thursday turns mostly sunny with highs reaching the upper 70s. Then Friday looks mainly sunny, highs in the low 80s, before overnight lows ease back into the mid-60s,

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1: Expect rain and thunderstorms this evening, with close to a quarter inch likely and lows settling into the mid-60s. Tomorrow brings more rain, about a quarter inch possible, along with an isolated thunderstorm as highs climb near 74. Clouds stick around tomorrow night, with lows dropping into the low 60s. Thursday turns mostly sunny, with highs reaching the upper 70s. Then Friday looks mainly sunny, highs in the low 80s, before overnight lows ease back into the mid-60s.

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4: Buzz Country weather. Clear skies hold through early morning with lows in the low 60s. Expect clouds coming and going today with a high of 82 and southwest winds at 10. Tonight rain moves in, around a quarter inch expected, lows falling to the mid 60s. That chance of rain lingers into tomorrow, with highs in the mid-70s. Thursday brings a few clouds, highs near 78, lows back in the low 60s.

look so pretty when the makeup on. You should hear her talking to her mama on the phone. I love it when she raps.

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2: Clear skies hold through early morning with lows in the low 60s. Expect clouds coming and going today with a high of 82 and southwest winds at 10. Tonight rain moves in, around a quarter inch expected, lows falling to the mid 60s. That chance of rain lingers into tomorrow with highs in the mid 70s. Thursday brings a few clouds, highs near 78, lows back in the low 60s.

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6: Clear skies hold through early morning with lows in the low 60s. Expect clouds coming and going today with a high of 82 and southwest winds at 10. Tonight rain moves in, around a quarter inch expected, lows falling to the mid 60s. That chance of rain lingers into tomorrow with highs in the mid 70s. Thursday brings a few clouds, highs near 78, lows back in the low 60s.

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1: weather. Overnight, expect a good chance of rain with close to half an inch of accumulation, brief storms possible, and lows dropping to 66. Rain sticks around today too, with about a quarter inch expected and a few brief storms possible, as highs climb near 74. Skies turn partly cloudy this evening, with lows dropping into the low 60s. Then tomorrow looks mostly clear, with highs in the upper 70s.

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1: weather. Overnight, expect a good chance of rain with close to half an inch of accumulation, brief storms possible, and lows dropping to 66. Rain sticks around today too, with about a quarter inch expected and a few brief storms possible, as highs climb near 74. Skies turn partly cloudy this evening, with lows dropping into the low 60s. Then tomorrow looks mostly clear, with highs in the upper 70s.

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1: Country weather. Overnight, expect a good chance of rain with close to half an inch of accumulation, brief storms possible, and lows dropping to 66. Rain sticks around today too, with about a quarter inch expected and a few brief storms possible, as highs climb near 74. Skies turn partly cloudy this evening, with lows dropping into the low 60s. Then tomorrow looks mostly clear, with highs in the upper 70s.

tea top jack in her cherry coke town. 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

0: Nah, we don't speed up the songs or slow them down. 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

0: 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Buzz
1: Country weather. Overnight, expect a good chance of rain with close to half an inch of accumulation, brief storms possible, and lows dropping to 66. Rain sticks around today too, with about a quarter inch expected and a few brief storms possible, as highs climb near 74. Skies turn partly cloudy this evening, with lows dropping into the low 60s. Then tomorrow looks mostly clear, with highs in the upper 70s.

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0: She's Chelsea. I'm Reed.
1: Reed, did you know that August is a month that has no federal holidays?
0: Is it the only month?
1: Yes, I believe so.
0: Now, we don't get off for every federal holiday.
1: I know, but I'm just saying.
0: So I don't actually even know all the federal holidays.
1: Okay.
0: But I did not know that little nugget.
1: Well, I've
0: seen... Labor Day is September and 4th of July.
1: I've seen videos on Instagram that's like, thank goodness I was born in August because my birthday's a holiday.
0: August 23rd for Chels.
1: I am channeling that energy. And in fact, I'm already getting emails to my email of things that I... in my promotions folder of it's your birthday month, Chelsea. Look out.
0: This is, well, we got 5 days in before I heard birthday month, which is maybe a record.
1: Well, birthday month started Saturday.
0: I know, but you haven't said anything until today. So you got 5 days in before I had to hear about your birthday month. And Chelsea's birthday comes towards the end.
1: Yep.
0: So she will probably start telling the kids. But Chelsea's Mother's Day goes like a week and a half. Her birthday is a whole month.
1: Mm-hmm.
0: So she will have the kids embracing it. And our son catches on to her, though. He's like, so when is your birthday? And she's like, it's my birthday.
1: Would you see...
0: to celebrate.
1: Would you have it any other way?
0: No, but I mean, you get on his nerves sometimes with it, but I think it's cute. You know, he bugs you, you bug him.
1: It's part of the deal.
0: It's part of the mother-son dynamic.

0: She's Chelsea. I'm Reed.
1: Reed, we have a Guinness World Record here. This is wild. An 18-year-old was a college professor.
0: Really?
1: In Miami.
0: How would you feel about, would you like that? Or would it feel more relatable? Or like, what does this kid know?
1: I don't really know. That's pretty wild. So his name is Nathan Thomas, and he walked into a lecture hall at Miami-Dade College, and he beat the record by not many days, 16 days. It was so technically he's the youngest male professor. There was a gal who has the record for the female professor, and she's also 18.
0: So these are just like boy and girl genius.
1: Yeah, I mean, you
0: know, started college when they were 12 or something like that.
1: No, when he was 10. Yep, he was.
0: Would you
1: 10.
0: Want your

0: kid to do that. You know, if they're not normal in a good way, you know, they're brilliant. But I mean, just.
1: Yeah.
0: Is that good for a kid to be missing all those?
1: Bachelor's and master's in electrical engineering.
0: Man alive.
1: He then went to Florida International University, where he got those degrees. I mean, I don't really know. He just really said he's just trying to focus on doing his job well, helping all the students in any way he can.
0: You're just not getting to be a kid. You're not getting to be 15, 16, right. 17, 18. I mean, are you playing sports? Are you going to prom? Are you doing any of those things? If you're getting your master's in electrical engineering at the age of, I don't know. I'm not, every parent's, you know, got kids with different strengths, but that's just. Yeah. But anyway, I mean, that's a Guinness World Record, though, that you can do. You know, Guinness has had to stop some of those because they were dangerous records.
1: Oh,
0: if you go back some of those old books, like when you and I were kids in the 90s,
1: yes.
0: You know, it's like some of those, it's like laid on a bed of nails for however long. It's like,

Overnight, expect a good chance of rain with close to half an inch of accumulation, brief storms possible, and lows dropping to 66. Rain sticks around today too, with about a quarter inch expected and a few brief storms possible, as highs climb near 74. Skies turn partly cloudy this evening, with lows dropping into the low 60s. Then tomorrow looks mostly clear, with highs in the upper 70s.

0: Hey, it's Reed and Chelsea along with you. All right, Chelsea. So these wildfires from Oregon and Washington are drifting toward Wisconsin. But forecasters say the reason the air is not getting smoky like yesterday and expected today is basically you have the smoke staying in the upper part of the atmosphere, which I didn't know it could do.
1: Really?
0: I didn't know it could do. So you're going to get the pink sunrises in areas and the sunsets. You might get a little smell of smoke today. But July is poor air quality. Fires had to burn much closer. Canada, the boundary waters. So if we get a cold front, that could pull smoke down, meteorologists say.
1: Okay.
0: So we don't want a cold front.
1: Gotcha.
0: Oregon has already set a state record with 2 million acres burned this season. Now, am I wrong in thinking, well, now that it's burned, it won't burn for a long time?
1: I don't know.
0: Like, you got all of the stuff burned, and now nature will start a long cycle? I'm hoping that's the case. Obviously, the devastation, the people with their homes, all of that, so sad. In our part of the world, though, it sounds like everything will stay up in the atmosphere, which
1: there's several layers to the atmosphere. I definitely know that.
0: Chelsea was a science minor at UW-La Crosse.
1: Thank you, Reed.

0: it's Chelsea. He's Reed. Reed, we need to talk about the play phone story from the other day because it's hilarious.
1: Go ahead.
0: So we were doing some cleaning out and Grant found some old smartphones we had and they can just kind of be used as like play toys.
1: This was before the trade-in days.
0: Yes.
1: They're like, what do I do with this? They're like, keep it.
0: Yep.
1: Now they want those parts. Probably sell them for something, but.
0: Yep. Well, so Grant was all excited about this, took it around all day.
1: This past weekend. It doesn't work. It's a brick.
0: Yeah.
1: It doesn't even have electricity.
0: Playing with it, all that. And then we went on a pontoon ride. And I think, where did the phone, did it go on the pontoon or not? It did.
1: It did.
0: Okay. So then we got home.
1: Which is kind of the start of my problems.
0: And Reed, you know, unhooked the boat and Reed's dad was with us and he was helping. And Grant like set his phone on the back of your dad's car.
1: On the bumper, yeah.
0: So then I remember, you know, coming out after showering the kids and all that and be like, that's not a good spot for that phone. Your dad's going to drive off and it's going to be a goner. So I said my piece and I went inside with Brielle, got her down. And then it comes time to get Grant down and he's like, where's my phone? And I'm like, you're going to have to ask your dad. I don't know. I last saw it on Grandpa's car. So that's where we thought it was. So, you know, it's like past his bedtime, like probably 9 o'clock. We were kind of out.
1: Oh, it's quite a bit past his bedtime.
0: And I told Reed, okay, I think it was on the back of your dad's car. You guys didn't listen to me. You got to go drive down the street and see if it fell off.
1: No, I had to go walk outside with my cell phone flashlight and go walk down our driveway and down the street to see if by chance it would reflect off of the gravel or the grass and see if it was there.
0: So
1: when I walked probably 100 yards down our street, I said, well, I'm turning back. It's completely pitch black and this isn't safe. So I said, sorry, guys, I can't find it. And then you and Grant said, well, go get in the car. And I was like, are you kidding? This is a pretend phone at this point.
0: I didn't want somebody running over it or whatever. Anyway, long story short, it was by Grant's toothbrush.
1: And didn't know that till I had driven for 5 minutes down the road, slow, trying to find this thing. And I'm like, so he called me. He's like, Dad, I found it. Called me on Chelsea's phone because, again, this is a pretend phone. And I said, I'm so happy for you, son, that you found it. And Chelsea in the background, like, I'm the one who found it. Grant's like, no, I'm the one who found it. You're like, well, I told you where it was.
0: He goes, right. It was your idea, but I found it. I told him, go look in your bathroom, buy your toothbrush, you know, go look downstairs.
1: This is the problem with stuff.
0: It was your idea, but I found it.

0: 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Or maybe you just haven't tanned in a while.
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0: Hey, it's Reed and Chelsea along with you. Saw that the Dancing with the Stars names were revealed, at least some of them.
1: Oh, really?
0: Love Island's, is it Maura Higgins? She was the one we watched in The Traitors.
1: She's going on Dancing with Stars.
0: Yes, there is someone from Summer House, Sierra or Ciara Miller. There's Savannah Bananas ball player. Have you seen Savannah Bananas, Chelsea?
1: I've seen it online, but I've not seen it in person.
0: Yeah, Jimmy Kimmel's sidekick, Yermo, is going to do this.
1: Oh my gosh.
0: Higgins and Summer House's Sierra or Ciara Miller, they both competed on The Traitors. Higgins got all the way to the last two. I don't remember Miller.
1: Okay.
0: I'm sure I'd recognize her. But anyway, it fascinates me that people are this into, this is season 35.
1: I was going to say.
0: That people are this into watching people who don't professionally dance. Professionally dance with professionals. If you pitch that idea to me, I would be like, why would anyone want to watch that? Like,
1: people are hooked on the show.
0: And it's not like silly dancing. It's like serious dancing. Like, what was your technique? Can you do this? Can you do that? Can you do the tango? Can you do all these dances? And I'm just like,
1: it's so professional, Reed.
0: But I understand people singing. I understand America's Got Talent or Britain's Got Talent, but just dancing.
1: No, but they're celebrities. They already have a following, you see?
0: But what is interesting if they can dance?
1: Well, it's not if they can dance. It's just supposed to be fun. Yeah. Lighthearted fun.
0: No, I know your mom's into that show.
1: Do you recognize those words that I just said?
0: It does nothing for me. I have no idea. I've just, again, shocked people are that into it. But those are some names.
1: Lighthearted
0: fun, Reed.
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Country music news. All right. Reading an interesting article here from Taste of Country. So Low Cash, they say that they were the first act to have The House That Built Me pitched directly to them, played it live for about a year, but ultimately the song went to Miranda Lambert, who then, of course, turned it into a career-defining hit. The songwriters for it, Tom Douglas and Alan Shamblin, played The House That Built Me to Low Cash the day it was written on piano, telling them that they thought that they could deliver that kind of emotional song. And Low Cash said, we immediately were like, we'll take it. They didn't have a label at the time, started performing it for roughly a year to the point of being moved to tears in that first meeting. The songwriters later pitched the song in Nashville's usual way, and it ultimately reached Miranda Lambert, who recorded it in 2009, the track at number one on Billboard's Hot Country Songs in 2010. She won a Grammy for Best Female Country Vocal Performance. That became really her signature song. And Low Cash explained that holds on songs in Nashville are traditionally handshake deals rather than binding contracts. So ultimately, it was the writer's call, and they admit they weren't big enough to take it from Miranda. So it's all very interesting. Low Cash says they still get upset when they hear that on the radio, openly acknowledge that it frustrates them, while also recognizing how the industry norms allow the song to move to Miranda Lambert. And obviously, she just did an amazing thing. But an example, as they say, of how a handshake

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0: me.
1: Hey, it's Reed and Chelsea. Reed, this is a specific amount, and I do want you to guess.
2: Okay.
1: So this article from today.com, I find this to be very fascinating. It tells you how many hours do you need to be with somebody to have them as a casual friend, as a close friend, and then a bestie. How many hours do you need to, like,
2: okay, so invest? We'll start casual here. We'll start casual. I think 10 hours.
1: Okay.
2: Am I close?
1: No.
2: More?
1: 50.
2: Yeah. You know, I'm looking at this from a guy's perspective. I mean, I know everything I need to know about a guy in about 30 minutes. And I don't necessarily want to know more about him. But we could still be casual friends.
1: A regular casual friend.
2: Yeah,
1: 50
2: regular.
1: 50 hours.
2: That's a lot. That's a lot of hours to me. I mean,
1: what about a close friend?
2: Did a female write this?
1: Let me look.
2: Because 500?
1: Well, it came from a report from the University of Kansas.
2: Yeah, is it 5? Is it 50, 500, and 5,000?
1: What?
2: Is it 50, 500, and 5,000?
1: No.
2: Is that casual, close, and bestie?
1: No. It is 50 for a regular friend. For a close friend, around 80 to 100 hours. And then for a bestie, 200 hours.
2: 200 hours for a best friend.
1: So this was based on a survey of adults who obviously said they were looking for new friends. 355 responses.
2: I do not need 10 hours to find out if I'm going to be a casual friend with somebody. I do not need 10 hours.
1: I think a casual friend that you do things with, though, not that
2: I thought
1: you
2: just... Dylan and I became casual friends one night at Oktoberfest in La Crosse.
1: Okay.
2: Didn't we?
1: Well, that was maybe a weekend. But I think this further, you know, why are you laughing? This further gives evidence of why adults have such a hard time making friends. I mean, who has 50 hours
2: just to get
1: for
2: a casual
1: regular
2: friend?
1: Casual yeah. friend?
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0: Hey, it's Reed and Chelsea along with you. Something that happened to Chelsea and I, very strange. We were watching Parks and Rec. We thought the season finale.
1: Oh my gosh.
0: We thought the show finale of season 6.
1: Yes.
0: That was it. It was done. Chelsea had said there are 6 seasons. We had thought that probably through season 5.
1: Mm-hmm.
0: And they ended season 6 with an absolute bang. They went ahead 3 years, the whole thing. And then as you and I were turning off the TV, Chelsea discovered there was a season 7 that they did. And so here we were.
1: So did you look it up?
0: I did.
1: Tell me.
0: And I will tell you exactly what's going on here, Chelsea, because I said, didn't that seem like
1: yes.
0: they wrapped it up?
1: Yes.
0: If you've watched Seinfeld, if you've watched King of Queens,
1: yep.
0: The Office.
1: Okay.
0: So you are correct if you thought season 6 had the feel like the end. It's because season 7 was not a sure thing. Season 6 was written so it could serve as a series finale if NBC didn't renew. But after the network ordered one more season, the writers used the 3-year time jump at the end of season 6 to launch the planned final season 7.
1: Okay.
0: So NBC kept Parks and Rec on the bubble for several years, so the writers often structured finales so they could double as a series ender if they needed to.
1: It's kind of weird.
0: It's very weird. And we say all of this, it doesn't spoil anything. It's a really
1: right.
0: fun series. If you've never gone back and watched it, I encourage you to do it. It's great. Amy Poehler, Rob Lowe, some great, great actors and actresses. But we have, like, I feel like it's all bonus because I've been planning since probably the last 15 episodes.
1: Mm-hmm.
0: So there's what, like 10, 13 or some episodes in season 7?
1: I don't know. I'd
0: something
1: have
0: like
1: to
0: that.
1: Look.
0: But it's like all bonus. I mean, because if you just click to the next one on your, like we have YouTube TV, if you just click to the next one,
1: right.
0: you don't see how many seasons there are. It just clicks to the next one and it just says season 6, whatever, whatever.
1: And in this case, I thought it only said season 6.
0: Well,
1: clearly I was wrong.
0: I feel like it was just bonus, but it's if you've ever wanted, like, what happened over the next, you know, I wish there had been more episodes. Like, that's how I feel.
1: Yeah. Because
0: I was done. It was over.
1: That's so
0: and now
1: funny.
0: There's all these extra episodes. I mean, we are going to feel
1: bonus.
0: Like we got to find out.
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0: Hey, it's Reed and Chelsea along with you. Okay, Chelsea, we were talking before about how we've got feel like a bonus season because we didn't realize there were 7 seasons to Parks and Rec.
1: So funny.
0: The great TV series. Were you ready to be done with it?
1: Yeah.
0: I admit I was. I love the show. I think I like it more than you do. Mm-hmm. But I was ready for, I thought through season 6, I was like, okay.
1: Yeah.
0: You know, that book, that chapter of TV series is closed.
1: Next show.
0: Do you want to take a break before you go to before we do season 7? I mean, did you have another, or do you feel like we got to finish it before we go to the next one? You and I don't mix and match sitcoms. We watch one sitcom. We watch other things, but we watch one sitcom if we're going to do that in the evening. Do you want to take a break? We can if you want to.
1: No, I feel like I'm just curious now.
0: Very strange. Very strange. Now, The Office is such an interesting example because that show ended to Chelsea when Michael Scott walked onto the plane, took the mic off and walked down the...
1: Mm-hmm.
0: There are many seasons after.
1: I know.
0: But to Chelsea, she has never watched them because she doesn't care. And I almost feel like out of principle, Chelsea will not watch it if Steve Carell is not playing Michael Scott.
1: Maybe I should give it a try.
0: I watched some of them. It gets a little... You realize how much Steve Carell, like, we all knew how much he brought to it, but when he's not there, it's, you could try, but I don't think it would do much for you.
1: I'll give it a try.
0: You will.
1: Sure.
0: We're starting to get down there a little bit in like kind of bucket list sitcoms we wanted to go back and watch. Aren't we?
1: I don't know.
0: I mean, there aren't that many left. We've done The Office. We've done Seinfeld. We've done King of Queens. We've done Everyone Loves Raymond. We thought we did Parks and Rec. You know, we're. We've done Modern Family. I mean, we've done a lot of them that there were to watch.
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0: Country music news, Reed and Chelsea with you. Carrie Underwood returning to open NBC Sunday Night Football for the 14th season in a row. She's been doing it a long time. She says this year is one of her favorites they've ever done. It continues her ongoing rock star fever dream. So you'll see it open with recording studio to small music venue to a stadium concert. So you'll see the full version September 13th when Sunday Night Football kicks off on NBC and Peacock.
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3: Buzz Country Weather. Today brings a few passing clouds, highs near 82, with southwest winds at 10 miles per hour. Rain and thunderstorms move in tonight, around half an inch expected, lows near 64. Tomorrow still holds a chance of rain, highs in the mid-70s, turning mostly cloudy at night as lows fall to the low 60s. Thursday offers a mix of sun and clouds, highs in the upper 70s, and Friday looks mostly clear, highs in the low 80s.

0: Fancy Light.
1: Hey, it's Reed and Chelsea along with you. I was reading something, Chelsea. This was from Country Insider.
2: Oh.
1: And it was talking about how bad fan behavior is changing the concert experience.
2: Mm.
1: Throwing phones, bracelets, other objects at performers. They say, you know, you've had like Luke Bryan, Kelsey Ballerini recently been struck on stage. And they talked about how new research points to social media, crowd psychology, changing social norms as factors behind the trend. And people have been going to concerts like us for a long time. I mean, they have said, yeah, it makes the shows less enjoyable. I think it's an example of one or two bad apples spoiling the bunch. And I've just thought about how it just never occurred to me, you know, you would throw something at somebody on stage. You've heard of like laser pointers and things like that, but you would actually, there's only so many people that could actually throw something at an artist that are close enough to.
2: Yep.
1: But the idea of actually doing it with security and all of that around, but if people are trying to go famous on TikTok or something, and again, you're just like wreaking havoc, and that's, you know, what you're famous for, which is a bit strange to me. But yeah, I don't blame these artists. I mean, Keith Urban has famously like gone into the crowd, has, you know, run down the aisles and all that. But I do not blame any of these artists if they start to back that stage off where it's just a further distance from the pit. And you pay a lot of money for the pit, you know, usually you're part of a fan club or something. But I don't blame these artists for, you know, wanting to protect themselves. I hope we never get to a point where they have to have like a net in front of them.
2: Oh, my gosh.
1: But yeah, this is definitely becoming more and more of a problem. And with it being so dark, I don't know how you can necessarily see exactly who
2: did it.
1: Who did it anyway, because it just comes out of nowhere.
2: Yeah.
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0: She's Chelsea. I'm Reed. You've probably heard about these water utility hacks.
1: No.
0: That Iran is suspected in doing. Michigan got a confirmed hit. Great Lakes water utilities are on alert. At least 12 states are seeing cyber intrusions on water and wastewater utilities, according to sources that spoke to ABC News. The attacks can change operator passwords, disable alarms, blind utility crews. Michigan's the only state publicly named. All systems still running safely there. The FBI is leading the investigation. Thankfully, wow. No known health impacts so far. We know the grid is vulnerable. We know that our water utilities are vulnerable. We've known this for a long, long time. And I cannot help but ask the question that is probably a very naive question. Are we trying to prevent? I know we're trying to prevent, but are we going to really get after this? Because you got 12 states that are being hit by these. And maybe they've put the safeguards in and maybe they're working. You know, there's only so much that gets released publicly, right. Which is fine.
1: There's FBI only so much we know.
0: Exactly. But I've heard for a long time, you know, our power grid is very vulnerable to attacks. And, you know, Texas has got their own power grid, which has shown to be a real problem in the past. But I'm kind of trusting in these people to say, you know, hey, we're prepping for. And then when I see some of this, I'm like, I don't know. So glad there's been no public health impact so far, but it's not hard to see, Chelsea, how there could be.
1: Right.
0: Without that many things turned off or turned on.
1: Wow.
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0: She's Chels. I'm Reed.
1: Reed, did you know that August is a month that has no federal holidays?
0: Is it the only month?
1: Yes, I believe so.
0: Now, we don't get off for every federal holiday.
1: I know, but I'm just saying.
0: So I don't actually even know all the federal holidays.
1: Okay.
0: But I did not know that little nugget.
1: Well, I've seen...
0: Labor Day is September and 4th of July.
1: I've seen videos on Instagram that's like, thank goodness I was born in August because my birthday's a holiday.
0: And August 23rd for Chels.
1: I'm channeling that energy. And in fact, I'm already getting emails to my email of things that I, in my promotions folder of, it's your birthday month, Chelsea. Look out.
0: This is, well, we got 5 days in before I heard birthday month, which is maybe a record.
1: Well, birthday month started Saturday.
0: I know, but you haven't said anything until today. So you got 5 days in before I had to hear about your birthday month. And Chelsea's birthday comes towards the end.
1: Yep.
0: So she will probably start telling the kids. But Chelsea's Mother's Day goes like a week and a half. Her birthday is a whole month.
1: Mm-hmm.
0: So she will have the kids embracing it. And our son catches on to her, though. He's like, so when is your birthday? And Chelsea's like, it's my birthday.
1: Would you see?
0: Just celebrate.
1: Would you have it any other way?
0: No, but I mean, you get on his nerves sometimes with it, but I think it's cute. You know, he bugs you, you bug him.
1: It's part of the deal.
0: It's part of the mother-son dynamic.

0: She's Chelsea. I'm Reed.
1: Reed, we have a Guinness World Record here. This is wild. An 18-year-old was a college professor.
0: Really?
1: In Miami.
0: How would you feel about, would you like that? Or would it feel more relatable? Or like, what does this kid know?
1: I don't really know. That's pretty wild. So his name is Nathan Thomas, and he walked into a lecture hall at Miami-Dade College, and he beat the record by not many days, 16 days. It was so technically he's the youngest male professor. There was a gal who has the record for the female professor, and she's also 18.
0: So these are just like boy and girl genius.
1: Yeah, I mean, you
0: know, started college when they were 12 or something like that.
1: No, when he was 10. Yep, wow. He was 10.
0: Would you want your kid to do that? You know, if they're not normal in a good way, you know, they're brilliant. But I mean, just.
1: Yeah.
0: Is that good for a kid to be missing all those?
1: Bachelor's and master's in electrical engineering.
0: Man alive.
1: He then went to Florida International University, where he got those degrees. I mean, I don't really.

0: know. He just really said he's just trying to focus on doing his job well, helping all the students in any way he can.
1: You're just not getting to be a kid. You're not getting to be 15, 16, right. 17, 18. I mean, are you playing sports? Are you going to prom? Are you doing any of those things? If you're getting your master's in electrical engineering at the age of, I don't know. I'm not, every parent's, you know, got kids with different strengths, and but that's just, but anyway, I mean, that's a Guinness World Record, though, that you can do. You know, Guinness has had to stop some of those because they were dangerous records.
0: Oh,
1: if you go back some of those old books, like when you and I were kids in the 90s, you know, it's like some of those, it's like laid on a bed of nails for however long. It's like, we better not encourage some of these things.
0: Yeah.
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0: Hey, it's Reed and Chelsea along with you. All right, Chelsea. So these wildfires from Oregon and Washington are drifting toward Wisconsin. But forecasters say the reason the air is not getting smoky like yesterday and expected today
1: sure.
0: is

0: air quality. Fires had to burn much closer. Canada, the boundary waters. So if we get a cold front, that could pull smoke down, meteorologists say.
1: Okay.
0: So we don't want a cold front.
1: Gotcha.
0: Oregon has already set a state record with 2 million acres burned this season. Now, am I wrong in thinking, well, now that it's burned, it won't burn for a long time?
1: I don't know.
0: Like, you got all of the stuff burned, and now nature will start a long cycle? I'm hoping that's the case.
1: Mm.
0: Obviously, the devastation, the people with their homes, all of that, so sad. In our part of the world, though, it sounds like everything will stay up in the atmosphere, which...
1: There's several layers to the atmosphere. I definitely know that.
0: Chelsea was a science minor at UW La Crosse.
2: Sunday, Sunday, Sunday.
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7: Buzz Country Weather. Today brings a few passing clouds, highs near 82, with southwest winds at 10 miles per hour. Rain and thunderstorms move in tonight, around half an inch expected, lows near 64. Tomorrow still holds a chance of rain, highs in the mid-70s, turning mostly cloudy at night as lows fall to the low 60s. Thursday offers a mix of sun and clouds, highs in the upper 70s, and Friday looks mostly clear, highs in the low 80s.

0: Country music news. Morgan Wallen, Still the Problem Tour, now one for the history books. He wrapped up his latest series of concerts this past weekend. He sold out all 23 shows in 12 different stadiums. More than a year after its debut, the tour's inspiration now returns to number one on the all-genre Billboard 200 albums chart. I'm the Problem spends 14 non-consecutive weeks at the top. It's never left the top 10 since its release. And his new song, Been By Now, just debuted at number two on the all-genre Hot 100, while Don't We is spending its second week atop the country airplay charts. If that is not enough, U Proof was just certified diamond, signaling 10 million in sales. That is Morgan's sixth diamond selling single, the most of any country artist. Morgan Wallen continues to do absolutely incredible things.
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0: Chelsea, he's Reed. Reed, we need to talk about the play phone story from the other day because it's hilarious.
1: Go ahead.
0: So we were doing some cleaning out and Grant found some old smartphones we had and they can just kind of be used as like play toys.
1: This was before the trade-in days.
0: Yes.
1: They're like, what do I do with this? They're like, keep it.
0: Yep.
1: Now they want those parts. Probably sell them for something, but.
0: Yep. Well, so Grant was all excited about this, took it around all day.
1: This past weekend. It doesn't work. It's a brick.
0: Yeah, yeah.
1: It doesn't
0: but it's just.
1: I mean, have electricity.
0: Playing with it, all that. And then we went on a pontoon ride. And I think, where did the phone? Oh, it went on. Did it go on the pontoon or not? It did.
1: It did.
0: Okay. So then we
1: got
0: home.
1: Which is kind of the start of my problems.
0: And Reed, you know, unhooked the boat. And Reed's dad was with us. And he was helping. And Grant, like, set his phone on the back of your dad's car.
1: On the bumper, yeah.
0: So then I remember, you know, coming out after showering the kids and all that and being like, that's not a good spot for that phone. Your dad's going to drive off and it's going to be a goner. So I said my piece and I went inside with Brielle, got her down. And then it comes time to get Grant down. And he's like, where's my phone? And I'm like, you're going to have to ask your dad. I don't know. I last saw it on Grandpa's car. So that's where we thought it was. So, you know, it's like past his bedtime, like probably 9 o'clock. We were kind of out.
1: Oh, it's quite late. It's quite a bit past his bedtime.
0: And I told Reed, okay, I think it was on the back of your dad's car. You guys didn't listen to me. You got to go drive down the street and see if it fell off.
1: No, I had to go walk outside with my cell phone flashlight and go walk down our driveway and down the street to see if by chance it would reflect off of the gravel or the grass and see if it was there.
0: So
1: when I walked probably 100 yards down our street, I said, well, I'm

0: Turning back, it's completely pitch black and this isn't safe. So I said, sorry, guys, I can't find it. And then you and Grant said, well, go get in the car. And I was like, are you kidding? This is a pretend phone at this point.
1: I didn't want somebody running over it or whatever. Anyway, long story short, it was by Grant's toothbrush.
0: And didn't know that till I had driven for 5 minutes down the road, slow, trying to find this thing. And I'm like, so he called me. He's like, Dad, I found it. Called me on Chelsea's phone because, again, this is a pretend phone. And I said, I'm so happy for you, son, that you found it. And Chelsea in the background, like, I'm the one who found it. Grant's like, no, I'm the one who found it. You're like, well, I told you where it was.
1: He goes, right. It was your idea, but I found it. I told him, go look in your bathroom, buy your toothbrush, you know, go look downstairs.
0: This is the problem with stuff.
1: It was your idea, but I found it.
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7: Crook and Shays, cut them down for you. Sundays, 8.

0: Hey, Threed and Chelsea, along with you, saw that the Dancing with the Stars names were revealed, at least some of them.
1: Oh, really?
0: Love Island's, is it Maura Higgins? She was the one we watched in The Traitors.
1: She's going on Dancing with the Stars.
0: Yes, there is someone from Summer House, Sierra or Ciara Miller, don't know. There's a Savannah Bananas ball player. Have you seen Savannah Bananas, Chelsea?
1: I've seen it online. Yeah.

0: not seen it in person.
1: Yeah. Jimmy Kimmel's sidekick, Yermo, is going to do this.
0: Oh, my gosh.
1: Higgins and Summerhouse's Sierra or Ciara Miller, they both competed on The Traitors. Higgins got all the way to the last two. I don't remember Miller.
0: Okay.
1: I'm sure I'd recognize her. But anyway, it fascinates me that people are this into, this is season 35.
0: I was going to say.
1: That people are this into watching people who don't professionally dance. Professionally dance with professionals. If you pitch that idea to me, I would be like, why would anyone want to watch that? Like, what?
0: People are hooked on the show.
1: And it's not like silly dancing. It's like serious dancing. Like, no. What was your technique? Can you do this? Can you do that? Can you do the tango? Can you do all these dances? And I'm just like,
0: it's so professional, Reed.
1: But I understand people singing. I understand America's Got Talent or Britain's Got Talent. But just dancing.
0: No, but they're celebrities. They already have a following, you see?
1: But what is interesting if they can dance?
0: Well, it's not if they can dance. It's just supposed to be fun. Yeah. Lighthearted fun.
1: No, I know your mom's into that show.
0: Do you recognize those words that I just said?
1: It does nothing for me. I have no idea. I've just, again, shocked people are that into it. But those are some names.
0: Lighthearted fun, Reed.

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5: Today brings a few passing clouds, highs near 82, with southwest winds at 10 miles per hour. Rain and thunder.

storms move in tonight, around half an inch expected, lows near 64. Tomorrow still holds a chance of rain, highs in the mid-70s, turning mostly cloudy at night as lows fall to the low 60s. Thursday offers a mix of sun and clouds, highs in the upper 70s, and Friday looks mostly clear, highs in the low 80s.

0: Hey, it's Reed and Chelsea. Reed, this is a specific amount, and I do want you to guess.
1: Okay.
0: So this article from today.com, I find this to be very fascinating. It tells you how many hours do you need to be with somebody to have them as a casual friend, as a close friend, and then a bestie. How many hours do you need to, like,
1: okay, so invest? We'll start casual here. We'll start casual. I think 10 hours.
0: Okay.
1: Am I close?
0: No.
1: More?
0: 50.
1: Yeah. You know, I'm looking at this from a guy's perspective. I mean, I know everything I need to know about a guy in about 30 minutes. And I don't necessarily want to know more about him. But we could still be casual friends.
0: A regular casual friend.
1: Yeah, a
0: 50
1: regular.
0: 50 hours.
1: That's a lot. That's a lot of hours to me. I mean,
0: what about a close friend?
1: Did a female write this?
0: Let me look.
1: Because 500?
0: Well, it came from a report from the University of Kansas.
1: Yeah, is it 50, 500, and 5,000?
0: What?
1: Is it 50, 500, and 5,000?
0: No.
1: Is that casual, close, and bestie?
0: No. It is 50 for a regular friend. For a close friend, around 80 to 100 hours.

0: for a bestie, 200 hours.
1: 200 hours for a best friend.
0: So this was based on a survey of adults who obviously said they were looking for new friends. 355 responses.
1: I do not need 10 hours to find out if I'm going to be a casual friend with somebody. I do not need 10 hours.
0: I think a casual friend that you do things with, though, not that.
1: I thought Dylan and I became casual friends one night at Oktoberfest in La Crosse.
0: Okay.
1: Didn't we?
0: Well, that was maybe a weekend. But I think this further, you know, why are you laughing? This further gives evidence of why adults have such a hard time making friends. I mean, who has 50 hours
1: just to get
0: for
1: a casual friend?
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0: Hey, it's Reed and Chelsea along with you. Something that happened to Chelsea and I, very strange. We were watching Parks and Rec. We thought the season finale.
1: Oh my gosh.
0: We thought the show finale of season 6.
1: Yes.
0: That was it. It was done. Chelsea had said there are 6

0: seasons. We had thought that probably through season five.
1: Mm-hmm.
0: And they ended season six with an absolute bang. They went ahead 3 years, the whole thing. And then as you and I were turning off the TV, Chelsea discovered there was a season seven that they did. And so here we were.
1: Did you look it up?
0: I did.
1: Tell me.
0: And I will tell you exactly what's going on here, Chelsea, because I said, didn't that seem like
1: yes.
0: they wrapped it up?
1: Yes.
0: If you've watched Seinfeld, if you've watched King of Queens,
1: yep.
0: The Office.
1: Okay.
0: So you are correct if you thought season six had to feel like the end. It's because season seven was not a sure thing. Season six was written so it could serve as a series finale if NBC didn't renew. But after the network ordered one more season, the writers used the 3-year time jump at the end of season six to launch the planned final season seven.
1: Okay.
0: So NBC kept Parks and Rec on the bubble for several years. So the writers often structured finales so they could double as a series ender if they needed to.
1: It's kind of weird.
0: It's very weird. And we say all of this, it doesn't spoil anything. It's a really right. fun series. If you've never gone back and watched it, I encourage you to do it. It's great. Amy Poehler, Rob Lowe, some great, great actors and actresses. But we have, like, I feel like it's all bonus because I've been planning since probably the last 15 episodes.
1: Mm-hmm.
0: So there's what, like 10, 13 or some episodes in season seven?
1: I don't know. I'd
0: something
1: have
0: like
1: to
0: that.
1: Look.
0: But it's like all bonus. I mean, because if you just click to the next one on your, like we have YouTube TV, if you just click to the next one,
1: right.
0: you don't see how many seasons there are. It just clicks to the next one and it just says season six, whatever, whatever.
1: And in this case, I thought it only said season six.
0: Well,
1: clearly I was wrong.
0: I feel like it was just bonus, but it's if you've ever wanted, like what happened over the next, you know, I wish there had been more episodes. Like what happened? That's how I feel.
1: Yeah. Because
0: I was done. It was over.
1: That's so
0: and now
1: funny.
0: There's all these extra episodes. I mean, we are going to feel
1: bonus.
0: Like we got to find out.
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0: Look, moving on.
1: Hey, it's Reed and Chelsea along with you. Okay, Chelsea, we were talking before about how we've got feel like a bonus season because we didn't realize there were 7 seasons to Parks and Rec.
2: So funny.
1: The great TV series. Were you ready to be done with it?
2: Yeah.
1: I admit I love the show. I think I like it more than you do. Mm-hmm. But I was ready for, I thought through season 6, I was like, okay.
2: Yeah.
1: You know, that book, that chapter of TV series is closed.
2: Next show.
1: Do you want to take a break before you go to before we do season 7? I mean, did you have another, or do you feel like we got to finish it before we go to the next one? You and I don't mix and match sitcoms. We watch one sitcom. We watch other things, but we watch one sitcom if we're going to do that in the evening. Do you want to take a break? We can if you want to.
2: No, I feel like I'm just curious now.
1: Very strange. Very strange. Now, The Office is such an interesting example because that show ended to Chelsea when Michael Scott walked onto the plane. Yes. Took the mic off and walked down the...
2: Mm-hmm.
1: There are many seasons after.
2: I know.
1: But to Chelsea, she has never watched them because she doesn't care. And I almost feel like out of principle, Chelsea will not watch it if Steve Carell is not playing Michael Scott.
2: Maybe I should give it a try.
1: I watch some of them. It gets a little... You realize how much Steve Carell, like we all knew how much he brought to it, but when he's not there,
2: okay,
1: it's you could try, but I don't think it would do much for you.
2: I'll give it a try.
1: You will,
2: sure.
1: We're starting to get down there a little bit in like kind of bucket list sitcoms we wanted to go back and watch, aren't we?
2: I don't know.
1: I mean, there aren't that many.
2: Sure.
1: Left. We've done The Office. We've done Seinfeld. We've done King of Queens. We've done Everyone Loves Raymond. We thought we did Parks and Rec. You know, we've done Modern Family. I mean, we've done a lot of them that there were to watch.

0: Hey, it's Reed and Chelsea along with you. I was reading something, Chelsea. This was from Country Insider.
1: Oh.
0: And it was talking about how bad fan behavior is changing the concert experience.
1: Mm.
0: Throwing phones, bracelets, other objects at performers. They say, you know, you've had like Luke Bryan, Kelsey Ballerini recently been struck on stage. And they talked about how new

0: research points to social media, crowd psychology, changing social norms as factors behind the trend. And people have been going to concerts like us for a long time. I mean, they have said, yeah, it makes the shows less enjoyable. I think it's an example of one or two bad apples spoiling the bunch. And I've just thought about how it just never occurred to me, you know, you would throw something at somebody on stage. You've heard of like laser pointers and things like that, but you would actually, there's only so many people that could actually throw something at an artist that are close enough to.
1: Yep.
0: But the idea of actually doing it with security and all of that around, but if people are trying to go famous on TikTok or something, and again, you're just like wreaking havoc, and that's, you know, what you're famous for, which is a bit strange to me. But yeah, I don't blame these artists. I mean, Keith Urban has famously like gone into the crowd, has, you know, run down the aisles and all that. But I do not blame any of these artists if they start to back that stage off where it's just a further distance from the pit. And you pay a lot of money for the pit, you know, usually you're part of a fan club or something. But I don't blame these artists for, you know, wanting to protect themselves. I hope we never get to a point where they have to have like a net in front of them.
1: Oh my gosh.
0: But yeah, this is definitely becoming more and more of a problem. And with it being so dark, I don't know how you can necessarily see exactly who did it anyway, because it just comes out of nowhere.
1: Yeah.
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3: Country weather. Today brings a few passing clouds, highs near 82, with southwest winds at 10 miles per hour. Rain and thunderstorms move in tonight, around half an inch expected, lows near 64. Tomorrow still holds a chance of rain, highs in the mid-70s, turning mostly cloudy at night as lows fall to the low 60s. Thursday offers a mix of sun and clouds, highs in the upper 70s, and Friday looks mostly clear, highs in the low 80s.

0: Well, if you are just needing to celebrate something small today, you've made it to Wednesday. That's kind of the way I'm looking at this week. Just been dragging on. But we're closer to the weekend. Yay!
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0: Hey, it's Ritter. Well, we all know that it's not really officially football season until, well, we have actual football games. And, of course, we get to hear Carrie Underwood. Well, good news, we will hear her again for a 14th straight year. But there's a twist this time. I'll tell you what's changed coming up.
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Hey, it's Ritter with you, and I just found out Carrie Underwood has officially been named back for the 14th straight Sunday Night Football opening theme, but it's going to be a little bit of a twist this year with Carrie's love of rock music. This year's has leaned a little bit more into inspiration from Joan Jett's I Hate Myself for Loving You. So after 14 years, I'm actually more excited to check out this new version of the song.

0: Wisconsin State Fair doesn't technically start until tomorrow, but they've already crowned the best food winner. And let's just say my waistline is officially lost. I'll tell you the winner coming up.
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0: Hey, what's up? It's Ritter with you. Well, the votes are in for the Wisconsin State Fair Sporkies, which is the, you know, best food of the fair. This year's winner, the Birria Flamin' Bombs from Fiesta Grill and Cantina. These are basically birria beef. So you got the beef and then they mix it with like onions and cilantro and then coat it in some breading thing and deep fry it and then serve it with the consomme, the birria dipping sauce, and like some chipotle aioli. I'm wearing stretchy pants to the fair.
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0: 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Okay, not really, but according to our snacks, fall starts. I'll explain coming up.
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0: It's Ritter. Well, apparently Little Debbie's thinks that fall starts next week. They're unveiling their fall lineup. But, I mean, let's be real. Any of us that spend time in the woods in the fall, where's our Christmas trees? Where's our Little Debbie trees? They're giving us pumpkin spice oatmeal cream pies, pumpkin spice this, fall party cakes. We just want the, we want the Little Debbie's trees. Or am I the only one who feels that's the only thing any of us want?
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0: Hey, it's Ritter. Thanks for hanging out today. You know how the whole Florida Georgia Lines back together thing had everyone going crazy? I'm really confused if that's actually happening now after what I just saw. I'll tell you coming up.
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0: Hey, it's Ritter. The whole Florida Georgia Line reunion thing, is it actually happening? Because I just saw Brian Kelly announce the new solo album. It's called Choral Beats. And since seeing, I kind of started doing some digging, and apparently it's still on Florida Georgia Line 2.0, but Brian still wants to do a solo thing. The album drops next week and features tracks with Ernest, Nico Moon, Whelan Brothers, so I'm definitely expecting a more tropical vibey feel.
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0: Hey, it's Ritter. I got a little concerned last night when I heard that Jake Bowers got scratched from the Brewers lineup because of some weird tightness thing. They put Andrew Vaughn in, and that turned out to be good for the Brewers, as both Andrew Vaughn and Jackson Chourio went deep. The Brewers went 4-2 over the Pirates. October's going to get interesting, is all I'm saying.
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0: Okay, so Florida Georgia Line did the whole back together thing, right? Like, even though Brian Kelly's got that solo album thing he's trying to put out. But there's another country, I'm going to call them straight up a super duo, that may be returning. I'll explain coming up.
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0: Hey, what's up? It's Ritter hanging out with you. And I always love it when the internet starts, you know, going crazy over some sort of cryptic social media post. In fact, Sugarland just posted the other day, yes, from the Sugarland account. It's been a minute, and it's just a, you know, little video of Christian Bush and Jennifer Nettles, which has got everyone going, is Sugarland coming back together too? Now, we don't know if this could be a one-time thing or like they're going to like come back and start making music or a two. I hate these cryptic things. Just tell us the end. Just say I'm back or not.
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0: 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That's kind of the way I'm looking at this week. Just been dragging on. But we're closer to the weekend. Yay!
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0: Hey, it's Ritter with you, and I just found out Carrie Underwood has officially been named back for the 14th straight Sunday Night Football opening theme, but it's going to be a little bit of a twist this year with Carrie's love of rock music. This year's has leaned a little bit more into inspiration from Joan Jett's I Hate Myself for Loving You. So after 14 years, I'm actually more excited to check out this new version of the song.
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0: Wisconsin State Fair doesn't technically start until tomorrow, but they've already crowned the best food winner. And let's just say my my waistline is officially lost. The Birria Flamin' Bombs from Fiesta Grill and Cantina. These are basically birria beef. So you got the beef, and then they mix it with like onions and cilantro, and then coat it in some breading thing and deep fry it, and then serve it with the consomme, the birria dipping sauce, and like some chipotle aioli. I'm wearing stretchy pants to the fair.
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0: reward for doing chores, they'll go and buy a squishy. Here's my confusion, though. Which ones are recalled and which ones aren't? Those dumplings, is it a certain brand of dumplings, or are all dumplings being recalled from those squishies? 2 minutes away from Luke Holmes to Megan Maroney, 92.5 Buzz Country.
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A new day, another squishy that my kids spent way too much of their allowance money. 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
1: Steve Azar, 92.5 Buzz Country. My mouth was watering watching our Facebook page yesterday. Our very own Van McNeil out at the Wisconsin State Fair for all the sporkies and drinkies. And we have a winner. You know what, though? I'm all about the second place winner for the sporkies. This is right up my alley. A warm pretzel cone dipped in dill pickle mustard, stuffed with bratwurst, sautéed onions, mushrooms, melted cheese, topped with white cheddar cheese, curds, and more mustard. That's what won second place. So what won the golden spork in first place? The Biera Flamin' Bombs from Fiesta Grill and Cantina. This is that slow-cooked beef Biera, cilantro, onion, melted mozzarella, coated in seasoned breadcrumbs. Oh, yeah, this is definitely my husband's style. He'll enjoy that. I'll enjoy the Cream City Cone from Wurst Bar. You can see all the winners for the Sporkies and the Drinkies at Buzz Country on Facebook. Enjoy the first day of the Wisconsin State Fair tomorrow. 2 minutes away from Jordan Davis, Shaboozy, and Chris Young. 92.5 Buzz Country.
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0: 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And then join me at the show August 21st. I'm excited to welcome you to the stage, welcoming Vincent Mason to the crowd. That VIP giveaway going on right now. 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

0: Blake Shelton's first big hit on country radio over 20 years ago, 92.5 Buzz Country. Now, he's no longer on The Voice, and somebody else is going to be leaving. It looks like Carson Daly is stepping down as the host, not for this 30th season, but for season 31. And it looks like Keke Palmer is set to host that season. I see Carson Daly's name is still included as a producer, though, for The Voice. And then coming up this fall, the coaches include newbie Queen Latifah, also Riley Green, who has a holster on his chair just for his cowboy hat, joining some veteran coaches, Adam Levine and Kelly Clarkson, this fall on The Voice. 2 minutes away from Jelly Roll to the Bam Perry and Russell Dickerson, 92.5 Buzz Country.
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0: Russell Dickerson with some exciting baby news. They are pregnant. Russell and his wife, Kaylee, expecting baby number 3. The video is so cute and adorable. Go check that out. And congrats, Russell and Kaylee Dickerson. I'm Steph Peters. Let's make you a winner. Sending you to Dodge County Fair to see Vincent Mason as a VIP. This means you're the closest spot you could possibly be to the stage for the great show of Vincent Mason, August 21st. At the Dodge County Fair, and I'm so excited to be out there welcoming you to the show, welcoming Vincent Mason to the stage and partying it up all night. We're going to be picking 5 VIP winners, so get your name in right now, buzzcountry.com. 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

0: Morgan Wallen, 92.5 Buzz Country. I'm Steph Peters. Before I head out, it's Steph's smile of the day. Well, the kickoff of the Wisconsin State Fair always makes me smile. The family tradition, the shopping with my mom and sister. But first, we start with the cream puff. And this year's drinky winner is a non-alcoholic drink that has grapefruit, key lime, ginger beer. But what's really special about it, it's sealed in a smoke box with hickory and torched rosemary for a smoky finish. It's called Tilt-A-Spritz from Old Fashioned Sipper Club. Congrats on your first place Golden Cup award. And you can watch the video that Van McNeil posted over on our socials at Buzz Country on Facebook. 2 minutes away from Luke Combs to Keith Urban and hanging out with Mitch Morgan, 92.5 Buzz Country.
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0: Keith Urban, Messed Up As Me on 92.5 Buzz Country. Good afternoon. Once again, it's me, Mitch Morgan. Yeah, here we are on the 5th of August already. I was in the store yesterday. All of the back-to-school stuff is out there. Yeah, all of the, you know, all the pens and pencils and all the stuff you need to go back to school. And I was thinking here, it's a very expensive time for young families. You know, you got to maybe, well, you got to have the right clothes and everything. So it's just a few weeks away. So kids go back to school. And so luckily for me, I don't have to do that anymore. But I am not going to give up my Dukes of Hazzard lunchbox. Yeah, it's right here next to me, just in case. On the way, we got Old Dominion and Kane Brown's latest. It's 92.5 Buzz Country.
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0: Chase Bryant, a little bit of you, a little bit of me too. 92.5 Buzz Country. Yes, it's me, Mitch Morgan. We've got Dodge County Fair coming up here. Vincent Mason live in concert at Dodge County Fair. The show is on Friday night, August 21st, and you can enter to win one of five pair. These are VIP tickets, by the way, thanks to our sponsor on this too, which is Jackson Heating and Air Conditioning. 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

0: Jason Aldean, Don't Tell on Me on 92.5 Buzz Country. Carrie Underwood will return for a 14th season to NBC's Sunday Night Football with a ramped up and more rockin' version of her anthem, Waiting All Day for Sunday Night. While the season doesn't kick off until September, fans will get to see her with the new open tomorrow night prior to the Hall of Fame game between the Carolina Panthers and the Arizona Cardinals. As I take my break, we'll do the forecast coming up here with Weather Watch 12, and then Morgan Wallen with Post Malone, I Ain't Coming Back, and Kenny Chesney sings about summertime next on Buzz Country.
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0: There's Luke Holmes and Be By You on 92.5 Buzz Country Wednesday nights in Slinger. We got music in the park there over at Slinger Community Park at the Pavilion. 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

0: 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Just about 5 o'clock already with me, Mitch Morgan, here on a Wednesday afternoon. Today is a National Underwear Day. That's right, falls on August 5th every year and provides an opportunity for us to wear our favorite undergarments, boxers, briefs, panties, tighty-whities, no matter what you call them, our under things provide a layer of comfort. So many Americans heard their mom's warning over the years, make sure you always have clean underwear because you never know when you're going to be in an accident. Get over there to the ER and they're going to look and see he's not wearing clean underwear. So take care of that. Yeah, National Underwear Day. Always a mom's greatest fear that their boys aren't going to change their underpants. On the way, we'll do our two-minute break here and then come up with one of those real good, feel-good songs like Travis Tritt, It's a Great Day to Be Alive.
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0: Sam Hunt, and take your time. That guy knows how to speak to the ladies, doesn't he? It's 92.5 Buzz Country. Have you ever cleaned out your refrigerator and tossed something the second you saw it was past the date due on the package, there's a date there. According to food safety specialists, most labels say best by, best before, and enjoy by are meant to tell you when a product will be at its best quality, not suddenly when it's, unsafe to eat. So these researchers found more than 50 different labels used across the U.S., which helps explain why it's so confusing. Experts say things like canned goods, crackers, cookies, and cereal can often be used well beyond the printed date if they're stored properly. So there you go. Best buy, best before, enjoy buy. Or in our family, it was always eat these things before your brothers get to them. We used to scarf the food down over there. Okay, we got a two-minute break, bringing us to Luke Bryan and Morgan Wallen next on Buzz Country.
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0: 92.5 Buzz Country, Tucker Wetmore. Before that was Dirk Spentley, and I played Morgan Wallen's song, I Got Better. Morgan Wallen's song, You Proof, has become the 20th country song to be certified Diamond for sales of 10 million by the Recording Association of America. So that tune is Morgan's sixth to achieve that feat, 10 million copies. Morgan Wallen, by the way, donated nearly $1 million in musical instruments to schools on his Still the Problem tour last year across 26 stops. So that's about twice as much as he gave in 2024. So he's got diamond status, 10 million by, the song You Proof. He's given away several $1 million in instruments to high schools across the nation. So the guy is giving back, as we like to say. Let me go ahead and do my break here. Weather Watch 12 forecast on the way, and then it's Eric Church and the Zach Brown Band.
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0: Matt Cooper with your highs and lows there. It's not just a country song. It's almost a weather forecast there. It's 92.5 Buzz Country. I was reading up on Ella Langley, who when she's backstage, when they, you know, the artist things they have to have before they go out, she has to have cheese crackers, chocolate bars, water, energy drinks, tequila, and whiskey, all that backstage. So you just learned something about Ella Langley there. Mm-hmm. Likes a cocktail or two. And then Ella says her biggest fear is whales in the ocean. Ella Langley afraid of whales. I would think sharks might be a bigger problem, but who knows when it comes to phobias. Got her big hit song, Be Her, coming up in 2 minutes on Buzz Country.
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0: There's Sam Hunt and kin folks. Hopefully they're not still living in your basement there. You know, that can happen. Tough times. It's 6 o'clock here on Buzz Country. In a poll on manners, nearly 70% of people questioned said Americans now are ruder than they were 20 or 30 years ago. 70% of people saying we are ruder than we were 20 years ago. Then the other 30% refused to answer the idiotic poll and told those pollsters what they could do with their followers in the rude area there. Got a 2-minute break and then Heart of Stone from Jelly Roll next on Buzz Country.
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0: Thomas Rhett, Make Me Wanna, one of those kind of feel-good songs, you know? Make Me Wanna, 92.5 Buzz Country. Well, it's been a hot July, and it looks like it's going to be a even hotter August here. So we're talking about setting the thermostat at night for your air conditioning. Where do you put it? And they did, of course, a little survey here. State of Florida likes it, warm, because in Florida, I lived down there, they say leave your temperature at 80 overnight, because otherwise you're not going to be able to afford these Florida power and light bills. No joke there. But other places, well, they'll turn it just a little bit cooler. Now, they say the states that get the best sleep are Nevada, Vermont, California, South Dakota. And the ones that get the worst sleep are Oklahoma, Idaho, Wyoming, Arkansas, and Wisconsin. Not me, seeing how now that I'm such a wealthy capitalist, I keep that thing down in the 60s at night. No joke. All right, coming right back with Lainey Wilson and Luke Combs, and one of the greatest, Rascal Flatts on the way next on Buzz Country.
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0: There is Kane Brown on 92.5 Buzz Country. Carrie Underwood will return for a 14th season to the NBC Sunday Night Football, a ramped up and more rockin' version of her anthem, Waiting All Day for Sunday Night. Well, the season doesn't kick off until September. Fans will get to see her new open tomorrow night prior to the Hall of Fame game between the Carolina Panthers and the Arizona Cardinals. As we take our break, we'll go ahead and update our Weather Watch 12 forecast here and then get ready for Morgan Wallen and Post Malone together with I Ain't Coming Back, But I Am, right after this.
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0: Dylan Marlowe and Dylan Scott together. I don't know how you get two guys named Dylan together on the same record, but they did it there with Boys Back Home here on Buzz Country. 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